0: Mics.
1: If you hear some shouting on the broadcast, that's Padres catcher Freddie Vermin talking to his pitcher, trying to get him to commit, make a good pitch.
0: He's thrown six straight balls. Pick off to first base. Austin hops back on top of the bag. That homer that Harris hit last inning into the first row of the chop house, 341 feet on the homer, came off his bat at 101. Hitters count here. And the 2-0 pitch. There's a strike. I don't blame him for taking one after six straight outside the zone.
1: Yeah, it's smart baseball.
0: 2-1 as Harris mashes the helmet on top of his head. Two balls at a strike for him. Steadies the bat, studying Peralta. 2-1 pitch, ripped down the right field line, a foul ball. Turned on a changeup. That stays fair. You could have seen Austin score from first base, perhaps. That'll rattle the corner. Instead, a 2-2 count on Harris with two down. Braves leading 3-1 in the bottom of the sixth inning. Waiting on the 2-2. Here it is. A little number foul to the backstop. This is game one of a four-game series. Tomorrow night, it'll be Reynaldo Lopez versus Walker Buehler. A couple of right-handers dueling at 7:15 Eastern tomorrow night, 6:15 Central. And the Braves hoping to march right into tomorrow night's action with a win tonight. 2-2 sent foul on the first baseline. Game three, the Braves have not announced a starter yet. But we do know the Padres will go with Michael King Wednesday night. That'll be a 7:15 first pitch. And then the finale on Thursday, that'll be a 12:15 Eastern first pitch. Chris Sale versus Griffin Canning. So looking for a tone-setting victory tonight here in game one of this four-game series.
1: 12:15.
0: Set that alarm clock. 2-2 pulled foul on the right field line.
1: And then we go on the road again.
0: Yeah, into your old stomping grounds.
1: That's right. But you said the Orioles are hot. Seven in a row, you said they won?
0: Yeah.
1: I don't know if I like the sound of that.
0: Yeah, they're currently tied with the Red Sox at four, the bottom of the sixth inning. There's the two hottest teams in baseball getting together at Fenway Park tonight. 2-2. Harris with a little squibber to second. Cronenworth there throws to first base for the third out. Well, the Braves with another tally, and it comes on a home run by Ozzie Albies here in the bottom of the sixth inning. We go to the top of the seventh, 3-1 Braves.
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0: Alongside Darren O'Day and our producer-engineer Jonathan Chadwick, Ben Ingram with you in Atlanta. Braves have a 3-1 lead on the Padres.

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1: Game one in the books, and it was a fun game one indeed as the Braves topped the Padres 3-2 over across the street at Truist Park. Here is Braves manager, Walt Weiss.
2: I'll start with Bryce. Great job. Really good to see him throw the ball like that. These pitches were just finishing better than they have been. They were just finishing better. The movement was later. That was good to see. And I think it's his second start in 23 days, so the fact that he went out in the seventh was great, too, because obviously our pen was, half our pen was down tonight. And got some great performances, Medeiros in particular. I had no idea what we were going to do at the end of the game there with a lead. I really didn't. But, once Medeiros, he went out for the eighth, and he had a five or six pitch eighth inning. At that point, I'm sending him back out for the ninth. And that was against the 1-2-3 of their order. He had that quick inning. So he was looking good, so just decided to keep him going. And he did a great job. I mean, he's really made an impression since he's been here. It's a big arm, and there's some movement, and he's got the cutter that's effective against lefties too. So it's a nice find there, and he did a great job for us. We hit a couple homers, only scored three, but we pitched well, and we get a nice win.
3: For Bryce, you think it might have just been a little bit of fatigue that kind of got out of whack?
2: I think so. I think there was some fatigue there. I don't think he was ever in any pain. Just, some guys get the dead arm, talk about getting dead arm and stuff. I don't know if that's what it was. I've heard pitchers talk about that when they get dead arm. The ball's just not coming out. I felt like it was something like that. But it was good to see tonight. Like I said, the everything was just crispier.
3: When a guy is as good as he was for 18 to 21 starts, that almost leads to that's more of who he is than that.
2: I agree. And that's what I said before the game. It wasn't, a glimpse of success. It went all the way back to the last 5 weeks of 25 and carried it all the way through the first couple months here. That's quite a run. So, it's great to see him throw the ball like he did tonight, that's gonna be great for us. Bryce is who he has been. That's a big shot in the arm for us.
3: Who was available if Medeiros didn't get into the ninth inning?
2: The only guys available were Richie Kinley and Eliezer Hernandez.
3: Yeah. How much fun was it to see Medeiros not only get through there, but
2: he's a high energy guy, man. He's brought that. He's brought that to the team, to the bullpen. It's energy every day, and he's not scared. It's his first major league save, and you would have thought he'd done it a bunch of times. The way he threw the ball and the way he had to deal with the toughest part of the order and got a lot of tough outs for us. So, great job, man, by Medeiros.
3: Did he try to get it at bat?
2: Yeah, it's probably one and done, if I'm guessing.
3: Before the game, you talked about how guys kind of feel more secure in the big leagues when they contribute to a win and they kind of have a few moments. I'm assuming that would go in the bucket.
2: Yeah, look, and he's thrown the ball well for us, but that's a different animal, what he did tonight. In a one-run game, to go, 2 1/3, I think, in a one-run game. That's big time stuff right there. So, yeah, that'll make him feel good, I'm sure.
3: Yeah, he gave a lot of credit to the organization for telling him to throw his four-seam more. Would you have a player A embrace that advice and have the success he had tonight with it? Is that galvanized not just the organization? expectations?
2: Yeah, you know, I think it happens, right? You see with players, people talk about change of scenery and that thing. Sometimes, you just hear a voice that clicks with you, whether it's here or somewhere else. And I have all trust in the world in our pitching guys. They're great. But you see that happen in this game where it might be a different voice or a different piece of advice, and it clicks with a guy, and he takes off. So, it's looking like that's the case with Vic.
1: 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When we come back, we'll preview the pitching matchup for Game 2 between the Braves and the Padres. 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
1: Welcome back. We're wrapping things up here on the Hyundai Postgame Show. Good start to the four-game set as the Braves top the Padres 3-2. Game two coming up tomorrow evening. Walker Buehler will get the ball for the Padres. He's 5-5, has a 5.36 ERA, 35 walks, and 81 strikeouts. Ronaldo Lopez going for the Braves. He's 4-2, has a 3.50 ERA, 25 walks, and 54 strikeouts. He's only given up one earned run in three of his four starts since returning to the rotation. For leadoff show at 6-5 Central and first pitch between the Braves and the Padres, 7:15 across the street at Truist Park with Ben Ingram and Darren O'Day. 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Again, your final from Truist Park, Braves 3, Padres 2.
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2: News. I'm Sue Guzman. The U.S. launching a 10th straight day of attacks against Iran. This is President Trump paid tribute to the three U.S. service members killed in Jordan over the past week. Says the latest round of strikes was in honor of them. As we hear from Fox's Alex Hogan.
3: The military identified those killed as 25-year-old First Lieutenant Tyler James Feehan and Private Isabella Gonzalez. She was only 19. The military initially listed another service member as missing, although human remains have been found.
2: Fourth U.S. service member recently killed in northern Iraq. The merger between Paramount Skydance and Warner Brothers has been temporarily delayed.
4: A California federal judge granting a temporary restraining order prohibiting the companies from closing the deal for at least 2 weeks while the court considers whether the merger should remain blocked.
2: Fox's Hillary Barsky. 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
10: Few scattered storms around this evening, mainly clear through the overnight hours, low in the mid-70s. Tomorrow, mostly sunny, scattered showers and thunderstorms, a little breezy through the day. We'll see a high in the low 90s. More cloud cover on Wednesday from the tropical system in the Gulf. Good chance of showers and thunderstorms. I'm Georgia WeatherNet meteorologist KJ Allen.
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2: News, I'm Ted Linder. New York City Mayor Zohran Mamdani continuing to threaten to arrest Israeli Prime Minister Benjamin Netanyahu
3: for war crimes, and he's the architect of the genocide against Palestinians in Gaza as Israel's prime minister.
2: Netanyahu expected to be in the U.S. and attend the U.N. General Assembly in New York in September. President Trump paying tribute to three U.S. service members killed in Jordan. He said the latest round of strikes on Iran was in honor of them. Fox's Alex Hogan with more.
4: The military identified those killed as 25-year-old First Lieutenant Tyler James Feehan and Private Isabella Gonzalez. She was only 19. The military initially listed another service member as missing, although human remains have been found.
2: Now, a fourth service member was recently killed in northern Iraq. America's listening to Fox News.
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2: Wheel. So that's where Coast to Coast AM comes in and George Norrie comes in. Because you're going to have people on here that will give the government investigators an idea where to look, how to look, and what to look for. So it really does a lot of validation of the history of this show. And this is a huge step forward to getting to the truth. Because for the first time, we have the U.S. government admitting that there's something to this. Really admitting there's something to this. And that's a big step for all of us.
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3: 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One of the great songs from that record is Long Time, which was coupled with a short instrumental called Foreplay. 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
15: Clear mid-70s this morning, mainly sunny for a good portion of the day. We'll see some storms in by this afternoon into the low 90s. Still very humid. Mostly sunny, scattered showers, low 90s on Wednesday. More afternoon rain after a sunny start on Thursday, low 90s. From the Georgia Weather Net, I'm meteorologist Jason Williams.
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2: Our health. So that's where Coast to Coast AM comes in and George Norrie comes in, because you're going to have people on here that will give the government investigators an idea where to look, how to look, and what to look for. So it really does a lot of validation of the history of this show, and this is a huge step forward to getting to the truth, because for the first time, we have the U.S. government admitting that there's something to this, really admitting there's something to this, and that's the big step for all of us.
3: The addition of several mega cruise ships this last year led to downward pressure on prices as supply exceeded demand. Here are little ways cruise lines are quietly making a bit more money. I'm Rudy Maxa with today's Travel Minute from Rudy Maxa's World. Cruising can still be a travel bargain, but cruise lines have found quiet ways to earn some incremental income without you feeling too much pain. I'm indebted to the website called cybercruises.com for calling my attention to such things as cruise lines asking for a larger deposit when you book. Some cruise lines are charging for shore shuttle.
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13: Clear mid-70s this morning, mainly sunny for a good portion of the day. We'll see some storms in by this afternoon into the low 90s. Still very humid. Mostly sunny, scattered showers, low 90s on Wednesday. More afternoon rain after a sunny start on Thursday, low 90s. From the Georgia Weather Net, I'm meteorologist Jason Williams.
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7: Help. So that's where Coast to Coast AM comes in and George Norrie comes in. Because you're going to have people on here that will give the government investigators an idea where to look, how to look, and what to look for. So it really does a lot of validation of the history of this show. And this is a huge step forward to getting to the truth, because for the first time, we have the U.S. government admitting that there's something to this. Really admitting there's something to this. And that's the big step for all of us.
8: Hello, everybody. I'm Tony Cantillo, your fresh grocer, and today we're going to do a tip on cluster tomatoes. Okay, backyard tomatoes are all about dying, but cluster tomatoes are fantastic. Now, we've talked about these tomatoes before. These are the tomatoes that are attached to the stem. They're also called stem tomatoes. 4, 5, 6 tomatoes all attached together. What makes these so great, besides growing in hothouses so they control the environment, they're still pulling nutrients from the stem. So the greener that stem is and the redder those tomatoes are, the better it is.
9: 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The research shows that radio increased in-store traffic by an average of 22%. In several categories, radio had increased traffic by over 30%. 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
15: Clear mid-70s this morning, mainly sunny for a good portion of the day. We'll see some storms in by this afternoon into the low 90s, still very humid. Mostly sunny, scattered showers, low 90s on Wednesday. More afternoon rain after a sunny start on Thursday, low 90s. From the Georgia Weather Net, I'm meteorologist Jason William.
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9: Another night of strikes. I'm Sue Guzman, Fox News. The Pentagon launching strikes against Iran for the 10th night in a row, as President Trump is reportedly considering mounting a massive military campaign to force Tehran to back down.
10: It was one ballistic missile attack from Iran on Friday. Here's what President Trump had to say.
11: We feel very badly, but you know, those great people, those great patriots were out there fighting that Iran cannot have a nuclear weapon.
10: Iran, in the meantime, continues to lash out at U.S. partners in the region, launching attacks against both Kuwait and Bahrain. This as public figures in Iran, including the foreign minister, remain defiant. British military officials, meantime, say that at least two ships in the Strait of Hormuz have been hit by projectiles and that as few as five ships managed to pass through that critical strait.
9: That is Fox's Steve Harrigan. It comes as Iran attacked another tanker in the Strait of Hormuz early Tuesday, forcing its crew to abandon ship. Tropical Storm Bertha has formed off the Florida Gulf Coast.
12: Well, at this point, it's not expected to become a strong storm. The biggest concern is going to be for heavy rain. A deep plume of tropical moisture spreading across parts of the southeast, bringing periods of torrential downpours that could lead to localized flash flooding, especially in urban areas and places that see repetitive rounds of rain with some of the outer rain bands. Gusty winds will also increase along the Gulf Coast and especially across parts of the west coast of Florida, with some rough surf and a heightened risk of dangerous rip currents at area beaches through about midweek. We do have a chance for some water spouts that are possible, mainly in the outer rain bands, as this system continues to pull towards the north and northwest. The big question, though, is how much interaction will it have with land? If it can stay in the warmer waters, it could continue to move west and bring rain to the east coast of Texas.
9: And hurricane
12: in Tampa, Florida, Haley Meyer, Fox Weather.
9: Hurricane Fausto is formed in the eastern Pacific by Mexico's Baja Peninsula. It's expected to strengthen Wednesday with sustained winds of 110 miles an hour. 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
9: Arizona voters are casting their ballots today in the state's midterm primaries. Details from Fox's Tanya Jake Powers.
16: Arizona Governor Katie Hobbs, a Democrat, is running for re-election, and Republicans are hoping to pick up the seat. Republican Congressman Andy Biggs, Congressman David Schweikert, and two businessmen are vying for the chance to challenge Hobbs. Biggs has been endorsed by President Trump as well as Turning Point Action. Since Schweikert is running in the gubernatorial primary, several Republicans are running to replace him in the first district, including Trump-backed former NFL kicker Jay Feely. And in the state's 4th district, four-term incumbent Democratic Congressman Greg Stanton faces a far-left challenge from a self-described Democratic socialist who has criticized Stanton for supporting Israel. Tanya J. Powers, Fox News.
9: President Trump imposing 50% tariffs on most Canadian goods, saying the country unfairly discriminated against American autos, alcohol, and dairy products. The new 50% import taxes include wine, plywood, and furniture. President Trump meets with Lebanon's president today amid a tenuous peace settlement with Israel.
17: Lebanon's military is moving into what is called pilot zones in the country's south as part of a deal negotiated with the Trump administration and Israel. Under the agreement, Lebanon's military will assume control of security in some villages, ensuring Hezbollah does not have a presence as part of a broader Israeli withdrawal. President Trump has put pressure on Israeli Prime Minister Benjamin Netanyahu to wind down strikes inside Lebanon. Lebanon's president, Joseph Aoun, meets with President Trump today. He arrived in D.C. over the weekend, becoming the first Lebanese head of state to visit Washington since 2009. At the White House, Jared Halpern, Fox News.
9: Defaults on student loans have surged across the United States, reaching record levels as borrowers struggle to keep up with payments. Officials say roughly 9.5 million people are in default. That's more than 9 months behind after pandemic relief payments ended. I'm Sue Guzman. This is Fox.
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22: Clear mid-70s this morning, mainly sunny for a good portion of the day. We'll see some storms in by this afternoon into the low 90s, still very humid. Mostly sunny, scattered showers, low 90s on Wednesday. More afternoon rain after a sunny start on Thursday, low 90s. From the Georgia Weather Net, I'm meteorologist Jason Williams.
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4: Hell, so that's where Coast to Coast AM comes in and George Norrie comes in. Because you're going to have people on here that will give the government investigators an idea where to look, how to look, and what to look for. So it really does a lot of validation of the history of this show. And this is a huge step forward to getting to the truth, because for the first time, we have the U.S. government admitting that there's something to this, really admitting there's something to this. And that's the big step for all of us.
5: 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Now, once you learn the color wheel, you also learn words like monochromatic, which is a one-color scheme, or analogous, which are color.
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11: Clear mid-70s this morning, mainly sunny for a good portion of the day. We'll see some storms then by this afternoon into the low 90s, still very humid. Mostly sunny, scattered showers, low 90s on Wednesday. More afternoon rain after a sunny start on Thursday, low 90s. From the Georgia Weather Net, I'm meteorologist Jason William.
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8: Clear mid-70s this morning, mainly sunny for a good portion of the day. We'll see some storms in by this afternoon into the low 90s, still very humid. Mostly sunny, scattered showers, low 90s on Wednesday. More afternoon rain after a sunny start on Thursday, low 90s. From the Georgia Weather Net, I'm meteorologist Jason Williams.
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2: A bit of cloud cover today. Showers and thunderstorms off and on. And breezy, high in the low 90s. Mostly cloudy overnight tonight, low 76. We'll keep it mostly cloudy. Scattered showers tomorrow, high 92. Showers, thunderstorms likely Thursday. From the Georgia Weather Net, I'm meteorologist KJ Allen.
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Your top five stories of the day. Next hour, a new study is out on the best and worst school systems in the U.S. How does yours stack up? And the president will attend the dignified transfer of two U.S. soldiers killed by Iranians and the attacks in Jordan over the weekend. John Decker from the White House has the latest on the president's movements today as your morning show continues 51 minutes after the hour. Yeah.

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0: We're not just giving you the news. We're all living this together. A new way of talk. This is your morning show with Michael Del Giorno.
1: Well said, Mike McCann. President Trump is imposing an additional 50% tariff on certain Canadian goods over alleged trade discrimination. What goods? What discrimination? Mark Mayfield fills us in.
2: The White House says Trump signed three proclamations on Monday that target certain Canadian imports with the tariffs as

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13: 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We're all in this together. 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
14: I can't believe the second hour's almost done. I mean, we're into the hydration break. They're going to get a big hydration break along the Gulf Coast. Tropical Storm Bertha is coming to town. Mark Mayfield has more.
15: Bertha could bring heavy rain, strong wind gusts, and storm surge along the Gulf Coast from the Florida Panhandle to as far west as the middle Texas coast. Bertha is the second named storm of the Atlantic hurricane season. I'm Mark Mayfield.
14: Secretary of War Pete Hegseth testifies before the Senate today. Scott Carr has more from Washington.
16: It's expected Secretary Hegseth will be joined by the Joint Chiefs Chair, General Dan Kane, at the hearing before the Senate Appropriations Committee. Lawmakers called for the hearing concerning President Trump's requested supplemental funding package to cover the costs of the war in Iran and other emergencies. Hegseth's appearance comes shortly after the confirmed deaths of two more U.S. soldiers in the conflict, this time from Iranian strikes in Jordan. I'm Scott Carr in Washington.
14: The Department of Justice is reportedly seeking the communications records of the New York Times and its journalists.
17: The Times reports the DOJ sought records from third-party communication companies, including calls and messages on the phones of two of the reporters' spouses, as well as one reporter's mother. The records request comes as the DOJ works to identify sources the news outlet used for its reporting on security concerns over the Qatari-gifted jet for Air Force One. The Justice Department maintains reporters are not the targets. Those leaking classified information are. They added any subpoena issued by the DOJ is done so in full compliance with federal law and internal department policy. The Times has vowed to fight the DOJ's efforts in court. In New York, I'm Liz Warner.
14: Attention all Phil Collins fans, you could be getting some new music soon.

0: 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What's going to happen with the cost of gasoline? Back to a $4 average, but where's it headed? Rory O'Neill has the final story next when your morning show continues.
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0: 56 minutes after the hour, Tropical Storm Bertha threatening the Gulf Coast.
16: Bertha could bring heavy rain, strong wind gusts, and storm surge along the Gulf Coast from the Florida Panhandle to as far west as the middle Texas coast. Bertha is the second named storm of the Atlantic hurricane season. I'm Mark Mayfield.
0: President Trump's going to attend, or scheduled to attend, yesterday. Now we have some question whether it's on the schedule for today. to attend the dignified transfer of U.S. soldiers who were killed by Iranian attacks.

0: I love this place. I've been surfing here since I was a kid. Now, seeing my grandson out on the water, it means everything to me. Watching him and taking in the blue waves, the sea breeze, the blurry horizon.
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10: It's time for Farm and Ranch Headlines on the Southeast AgNet. I'm Darren Spearman reporting. The National Peanut Board has announced they will have their board meeting and annual budget setting session July 27th through the 30th at the Hilton Myrtle Beach Resort in South Carolina. U.S. peanut grower representatives from all over the United States will review the National Peanut Board's organizational priorities and help shape directions for fiscal year 2027, which starts in November. Board members said they're going to review an update on unifying their message to the public with their new theme, It's Not Nuts, It's Peanuts. That is now a brand, and the board will review and approve that budget for next year with their program of work. It's good to know that Neil Baxley from South Carolina is in that area, and he is on the board as chairman of the board. He says that I am proud of the program that we've made together, and I'm confident that where we are headed by aligning grower priorities with forward-thinking, with forward-looking programs, we are ensuring that the peanut industry remains profitable, resilient, and strong for generations to come. That's coming from Neil Baxley as the National Peanut Board plans a meeting in Myrtle Beach, South Carolina.
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16: Where were we back in 2006 when, of course, Democrats would go back on to win the House? They were up by 12 in an average of those two polls. How about 2018? They were up by an average of 10 in those two polls. Look at where that average is now. Well less than half of either the level of 2018 and 2006. Way down there. Yes, they're ahead, but they're ahead. I have to shrink down on the screen. They're ahead by only 4 points, which is significantly less than what we saw in 2018 and 2006 when Democrats took back the House. So, as I said, this is an uh-oh. This is a warning sign. Well, yes, Democrats are ahead, not by anywhere near the margin they were in prior wave years.
17: So here we go. That is CNN's Howard Enten. What is it? Harry Enten. Harry Enten saying that things aren't looking too keen. Know why? It's because there's also gerrymandering. That's going to be a big thing. And now you got this rise of socialism. It is not my opinion. It is a fact. Even what's happening in Maine right now. They got rid of Graham Plattner. This guy's so problematic, a terrible person. And then they get another guy. This guy, Troy Jackson, is just as radical. The person running this guy, Abdul El-Sayed. This guy doesn't call himself a member of DSA, but everything he stands for is, along with anti-Semitic. You bring him in November, it gives Republicans more of a chance to be successful, especially with a guy like Mike Rogers in Michigan and someone like Susan Collins in Maine.

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1: The identity of a man found dead a year ago in South Fulton is still up in the air. Officers say the man's body was discovered in an abandoned building off Fulton Industrial Boulevard. No foul play is suspected in the death, but the police department is still welcoming any information about the man. A suspect is facing child cruelty charges in Gwinnett County. Court records showed two children were sent to the hospital after taking gummies with THC. Their caregiver is now facing two counts of cruelty to children. Channel 2 reports one of the children is now on a ventilator. Georgia is tied for the nation's 11th highest federal student loan default rate. More from Scott Kimbler.
2: As students prepare to continue their education at colleges and universities across the state, recent U.S. Education Department data places 23.3% of Georgia's federal student loan borrowers in default, matching South Carolina and Alaska. That amounts to nearly 400,000 borrowers owing a combined $11 billion. Nationwide, defaults have spiked nearly 80% since June of 25. I'm Scott Kimbler.
1: Data now showing that 140,000 people attending events in Decatur Square during the more than 30 days of the World Cup watch parties and live music. The event, known as Decatur Fest, was deemed a success by city officials, with a significant positive economic impact on local shops, restaurants, and bars. Some local pubs telling Fox 5 Atlanta they had some of its best single sales days in its history during the festival. City officials are considering hosting a similar festival for the Women's World Cup in the future. I'm Katie Gray.
0: This has been GNN News on the Georgia News Network.
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12: No direct impacts expected from Tropical Storm Bertha, but the wind will be picking up. Clouds also increasing with scattered showers and thunderstorms for the day today and into the evening hours. Partly cloudy, breezy overnight tonight, low in the mid-70s. Partly sunny, scattered showers tomorrow. I'm Georgia WeatherNet meteorologist KJ Allen.
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12: Yeah, so I'm going to talk a little World Cup with Stuart. You know, he's a big soccer guy. We'll talk about that. And what I saw yesterday, I didn't get a chance to bring up, but I saw the video and I missed it because I was staring at the podium. It looks like all of Argentina turned their back on Spain. Not only did they start fights after they lost, but they turned their back, all except one player, on Spain. Can you imagine that? Losing and being that disrespectful?

0: I'm Lauren Simonetti, and this is the Fox Business Report.
1: General Motors is reporting an upbeat quarter and says it's investing to step up domestic manufacturing. CEO Mary Barra says GM will be able to make more than 2 million cars and trucks in the U.S. next year, and producing vehicles here will reduce the company's tariff exposure. She says demand is holding up for pickup trucks and SUVs, and GM continues to lower warranty costs and reduce electric vehicle losses. Drug giant Novo Nordisk is accusing its competitor Eli Lilly of false advertising. Novo is suing Lilly. The auto parts and repair chain The Pep Boys is being sold to Mavis Tire Express Services. It's been owned by Icon Enterprises since 2016. That's your Fox Business Report. I'm Jenny Coselda. 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

0: Welcome back in here to Clay and Buck. This was a, oh boy, this was a moment. We're talking about the hard left and how crazy they are. By the way, Trump met with the Lebanese president. I listened to that press conference live. We'll get to it. But I generally don't like to talk about these like left-wing lunatics by name because why give them the press? But I guess I have to here. This is Hassan Piker. This guy is being pushed harder by the left-wing corporate media than any human being I have seen in a very long time. Here is what he says about Chairman Mao of China. Listen to this, play nine.
1: I got stopped by a cop who thought I was like making fun of Mao Zedong, which I never would and never will. Mao Zedong is one of the great leaders of this world, okay? A man who changed the entire universe, the entire planet, okay? For real, yes. I mean, there was a lot of excesses, let's be real, but the People's Republic of China would not exist without Mao Zedong.
0: Mao may have been the most evil human being to have ever lived on planet Earth, Clay. By death count, by temperament, by, I mean, as evil as Hitler, as evil as Stalin, killed more people than both, by the way, was a stooge of the Soviets. And this guy's going around, he's campaigning with Bernie Sanders. He's chummy with Mom Donnie. They do podcasts together, the whole thing. This is lunacy.
2: I also would put him, I bet, if you look up where he went to school, that he's emblematic of these young leftists.
0: A Nepo baby rich kid, by the way.
2: Yes.
0: Just to be, he's a communist who lives in like a $6 million house in Los Angeles, that, you know, or $5 million or $3 million, whatever it is. 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
5: A proposed Georgia data center is facing growing backlash from residents worried about its community impact. Rebecca Hughes with more.
6: Dozens of residents rallied in Columbus against the proposed Project Ruby hyperscale data center planned for rural Muskogee County. Aaron Bridewell spoke to the crowd, saying he has worked as an engineer building data centers for the U.S. government.
7: They're just looking at this big chunk of money that they're going to get. That money goes directly to them. It doesn't go to the community. It doesn't do anything for our community.
6: According to WTVM, protesters are calling for a moratorium on new data centers, arguing local leaders lack transparency before approving zoning changes that could pave the way for that project. I'm Rebecca Hughes.
5: Georgians planning to travel late this summer may be paying more for their trip. More from Liz Kennedy.
8: AAA reports gas prices in the state are 20 cents higher this week compared to last week. The increase is being largely linked to renewed tensions and fighting with Iran. But demand is also a factor, as many Georgians take trips before schools start classes for the fall. Higher gas prices are also contributing to higher airfare prices, as costs can trend upward with more demand for certain routes and destinations. I'm Liz Kennedy.
5: National building material maker Master Wall is calling Columbus home after completing a multi-million dollar expansion. The company moved its corporate headquarters into a 1,000 square foot facility in the Chattahoochee Valley, consolidating operations from Midlands and Stonecrest, Georgia. Local economic group Choose Columbus says the new plant brings new jobs and boosts production for projects across the country. The expanded site will also house a national contractor training center for new building tech. I'm Katie Gray.
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17: Tropical Storm Bertha will continue to push clouds and a few showers and thunderstorms our direction through the day today. Wind also picking up, those gusts over 25 miles per hour. Showers this evening, clouds overnight tonight. Showers and thunderstorms likely tomorrow. From the Georgia Weather Net, I'm meteorologist KJ Allen.
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1: Tropical storm Bertha has developed over the Northeast Gulf, and for now, no direct impacts are expected in North and Middle Georgia with this storm. Though forecasters with the National Weather Service in Peachtree City report abundant moisture streaming off Bertha and overspreading an approaching frontal boundary will support increased chances for heavy rainfall, leading to localized flash flooding on Wednesday. You're reminded to stay weather aware into the evening and never cross flooded roadways. While the World Cup may be over, officials in Atlanta are trying to keep up the momentum that's kept the city hustling and bustling with energy all summer.
2: We pull it off for a month with no problems, so it can be done.
3: That's John Fisher with the Atlanta Downtown Neighborhood Association telling Atlanta News First the city came alive during the World Cup. Now city leaders are planning investments and keeping that momentum going. Chanel Lalani, Underground Atlanta owner, says he's already looking ahead at future events.
4: Downtown, it was built right before the World Cup, a couple of years before that. I think the next goal is going to be for us to Super Bowl. Like, how do we get from point A to point B?
3: City leaders are also suggesting creating more fan festival events tied to local sports teams. One of the biggest may be the Super Bowl when it returns to Atlanta in 2028. I'm Rosie Rivera.
1: A proposed EPA rule may reduce the price of new big rigs in Georgia by up to $6,000 by eliminating automatic speed limits and power reductions caused by faulty diesel exhaust sensors. The rule would also shorten emissions warranty periods. This is significant for Georgia, especially with the Port Savannah managing around 14,000 truck movements daily. The Owner-Operator Independent Drivers Association warns that cutting warranty coverage will force truckers to pay more when engines break down. I'm Liz Kennedy.
0: This has been GNN News on the Georgia News Network.
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17: WALG Albany weather.
18: Tropical storm Bertha will continue to push clouds and a few showers and thunderstorms our direction through the day today. Wind also picking up, those gusts over 25 miles per hour. Showers this evening, clouds overnight tonight. Showers and thunderstorms likely tomorrow. From the Georgia Weather Net, I'm meteorologist KJ Allen.
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1: Federal education officials are investigating 20 school districts throughout the country, including Metro Atlanta's DeKalb County School District, over its reporting of sexual assault and harassment allegations involving school employees. The U.S. Department of Education's Office for Civil Rights says the probe was prompted by inaccurate data submitted for the 2023-24 civil rights data collection. Either way, Wayne Houston, president of the Georgia Association of Educators, tells Atlanta News First.
2: We believe that every student deserves to learn in a safe environment. The hope is that the school systems involved did follow protocol.
1: However, federal officials say opening the investigation does not indicate the district violated civil rights laws. District leaders say they are cooperating with the investigation and remain committed to student safety. Albany police say no foul play is suspected in the death of a Turner Job Corps student in June. Student Justice James was found unresponsive outside the cafeteria on campus last month. His death ruled as a suicide by the medical examiner. Several students voiced their concerns about living conditions and lack of resources at the school following James's death. Police Chief Michael Pursley said on Monday that this tragedy can be used as an opportunity.
3: That they can, you know, open better lines of communication. After speaking to the center director, I do know that they had in place that they're going to enhance.
1: Turner Job Corps is a federally funded career training program run by the U.S. Department of Labor. The Braves are off to a good start in a home run series against the Padres. Atlanta hung on to beat San Diego 3-2 at Truist Park last night. I'm Liz Kennedy.
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11: Tropical storm Bertha will continue to push clouds and a few showers and thunderstorms our direction through the day today. Wind also picking up, those gusts over 25 miles per hour. Showers this evening, clouds overnight tonight. Showers and thunderstorms likely tomorrow. From the Georgia Weather Net, I'm meteorologist KJ Allen.
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1: Tropical storm Bertha has developed over the Northeast Gulf, and for now, no direct impacts are expected in North and Middle Georgia with this storm. Though forecasters with the National Weather Service in Peachtree City report abundant moisture streaming off Bertha and overspreading an approaching frontal boundary will support increased chances for heavy rainfall, leading to localized flash flooding on Wednesday. You're reminded to stay weather aware into the evening and never cross flooded roadways. While the World Cup may be over, officials in Atlanta are trying to keep up the momentum that's kept the city hustling and bustling with energy all summer.
2: We pull it off for a month with no problems, so it can be done.
3: That's John Fisher with the Atlanta Downtown Neighborhood Association telling Atlanta News First the city came alive during the World Cup. Now city leaders are planning investments and keeping that momentum going. Chanel Lalani, Underground Atlanta owner, says he's already looking ahead at future events.
4: Downtown, it was building right before the World Cup, a couple of years before that. I think the next goal is going to be for us to Super Bowl. Like, how do we get from point A to point B?
3: City leaders are also suggesting creating more fan festival events tied to local sports teams. One of the biggest may be the Super Bowl when it returns to Atlanta when it 2028. I'm Rocio Rivera.
1: A proposed EPA rule may reduce the price of new big rigs in Georgia by up to $6,000 by eliminating automatic speed limits and power reductions caused by faulty diesel exhaust sensors. The rule would also shorten emissions warranty periods. This is significant for Georgia, especially with the Port Savannah managing around 14,000 truck movements daily. The Owner-Operator Independent Drivers Association warns that cutting warranty coverage will force truckers to pay more when engines break down. I'm Liz Kennedy.
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15: No direct impact from Tropical Storm Bertha, but clouds, scattered showers and thunderstorms, and breezy tonight through the day tomorrow as well. Those showers and thunderstorms continue on Thursday, high in the low 90s. Showers likely Friday. From the Georgia Weather Net, I'm meteorologist KJ Allen.
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3: All right, that's going to wrap things up for today. Hannity tonight, 9 Eastern on the Fox News Channel. Brandon Gill, we played him earlier in the program today. You got to hear this and see this. Stephen Miller tonight, Governor Greg Abbott, Tommy Lahren tonight, Kash Patel, the FBI director. Just set your DVR tonight, Hannity, 9 Eastern on Fox. If you want to see a very interesting one you wouldn't expect, Hannity podcast, check out Clavicular. We'll see you tonight back here tomorrow. Thank you for making the show possible. You know, I was just reading an article, and it was a list of market downturns for the U.S. economy. Now, it got me thinking. Markets crash, things go up, things go down. It doesn't seem to be a matter of if or when, right? I mean, the Depression, 1929, the Recession, 1937, the flash crash, 1962, oil crisis in the 70s, Black Monday, 1987, dot-com bubble, 2008 crisis. 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

0: first pitch to the last out, this Atlanta Braves club plays with an intensity that has the rest of the National League on notice.
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0: 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Tonight, the Braves and Padres are at it again at Truist Park in Atlanta as Matt Olson and the Braves look to keep the homestand rolling against San Diego. 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
1: Good evening, everybody, and welcome into Atlanta Braves Baseball. Tonight from Truist Park in Atlanta, Georgia, it's the second game in a series of four between the Braves and the Padres. On the mound, making the start tonight for the Braves, right-hander Reynaldo Lopez, and he'll be opposed by right-hander Walker Buehler. Great to have you with us alongside Darren O'Day and our producer-engineer Jonathan Chadwick. Ben Ingram here with you. A win last night, Darren. Braves looking for another one tonight. And got it done, hit some home runs, and the Braves have hit multiple home runs in four straight games. If they do that tonight, that'd be the first time all year they've had multiple homers in five straight, so it's a pretty good trick to have up your sleeve.
2: Yeah, certainly. These Braves have been intent on losing baseballs in the month of July, really making up for lost time in June where they had a problem getting those extra base hits and those home runs. So that is certainly an encouraging sign, and that was the story of the game last night, those solo home runs and some really good pitching on both sides of the field.
1: It's good to have that going on, but especially considering who the Braves are being opposed by tonight on the mound, Walker Buehler. July has been rough on him.
2: It sure has. Anytime your ERA is in double digits for a month, you're scuffling. His is right over 16. He's given up six home runs. Last start, just two innings pitched. He's, you know, the velocity's down from what we remember Walker Buehler being, but he's throwing a lot of meatballs with that diminished stuff, and the balls are leaving the yard. So that is a very enticing matchup for the Braves if Buehler is still scuffling.
1: Well, it's always good to get off to a good start, no matter who's on the mound. But I think that's particularly the case tonight for the Braves, given who the Braves are pitching and what these Padres do on the base paths.
2: Yeah, it's a good point. And we talked about it a little bit yesterday, the team speed of these Padres. They have 102 stolen bases. That's second in the major leagues. And they tried to run last night when early in the game. Joey Bart, great play, shutting it down. But that's going to be a factor tonight. Ronald Lopez can be quite slow to the plate, doesn't do a great job of holding runners. So, you know, if the Padres get out early, they might run the Braves to death until Ronaldo and Drake Baldwin prove to them that's dangerous. So getting that early lead, and also, if you get an early lead, you get to face some lesser pitchers out of that Padres bullpen, which is always nice.
1: Yeah, it goes a long way, especially against those guys. You mentioned Reynaldo Lopez. This will be his fifth start since going back into the rotation. He stretched out now 85 pitches his last turn. You liking his stuff and what you're seeing?
2: I think there's some very encouraging signs, and we'll talk a lot more about that on the broadcast. But I think the big part of it, 85 pitches, is very important because he's almost to a full starter's workload. Braves have rightfully been careful with him. Another short bullpen tonight. Some guys got a day of rest last night, but you'd still love to give them another day. So hopefully he can use his pitch allotment and get deeper in this game.
1: All right. When we come back, I'll introduce you to the starting lineups. After that, we'll get to the first pitch. Braves and Padres right here tonight on the Atlanta Braves Radio Network.
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